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1: 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It's a movement. It's a lifestyle. It's a vibe. Vibe Radio. Now you're feeling the vibe.
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0: 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Please tell me you updated to 802.11n.
1: Yes! Yeah.
0: Okay, cool. Thank you. Security's gonna let you out. Bye.

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We're the new kids on the block, and we're good. Think about it. Even the competition is listening. Yep, they're copying and pasting, you know. Now you're feeling the vibe.

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1: 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It's a movement. It's a lifestyle. It's a vibe. 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
1: What do you mean, L.A.?
0: I met this guy.
1: So, when are you coming back to New York?
0: I don't know, girl. It's going so good. I don't know.
1: What do you mean you don't know?
0: I don't know. I'm about to go shopping, though. Like, I'm about to go cop these...
1: Right now?
0: New Chanel bag. Yeah, I gotta go.
1: Oh, don't forget about me, bitch.

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1: Another one, another one, another one. DJ Khaled, working on.

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0: 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We're the new kids on the block, and we're good. Think about it. Even the competition is listening. Yep, they're copying and pasting, you know. Now you're feeling the vibe.
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0: Ladies and gentlemen, may I have your attention, please?
1: It's not just ordinary radio. It's a movement. It's a lifestyle. It's a vibe. Vibe Radio. Now, you're feeling the vibe.

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0: Bobby V, boy, what up?
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0: What part of the world you in now, man?
1: Yeah, I'm in L.A., man. I'm just kicking it on Melrose, man.
0: You know there's a lot of girls out there in L.A. on Melrose. You need to slow down.
1: For sure.
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And it's a strange thing. Elijah, fresh from Mount Carmel, in one of the greatest miracles ever given to man. But yet he grew fearful regarding Jezebel and even asked God to take his life. I don't want to live anymore. But remember this, it doesn't matter what your problem, the Lord is equal to the task.

Father, the day is new and so is your mercy. 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Thank you for our hearts still beating. Thank you that we opened our eyes this morning to a world you are still holding together. Lord, we begin where we always should, at your feet. Not with demands, but with trust. Not with a list, but with a heart that says, have your way. Teach us to walk gently today, gently with people, gently with ourselves, gently with the things we don't yet understand. Let our presence bring calm and not pressure. Let our words carry warmth and not weight. Father, we lay down the worry we woke up with, a thing that was already on our minds before our feet hit the floor. We give it to you. We're not strong enough to hold it and live freely at the same time. So I'd rather leave it with the one who never drops anything. Where there's confusion, bring clarity. Where there's weariness, bring strength. Where there's distance between us and someone we love, begin to close the gap. Lord, remember those who are struggling this morning, the ones with more questions than answers, the ones whose faith is hanging by a thread. Hold them close and let them feel it. And let us notice you today in a kind word, an unexpected moment, a small mercy we might otherwise rush past. Whatever this day brings, let us meet it with you beside us. In Jesus' name we pray. Amen. Amen.

0: Yes, you do.
1: Why?
0: Yes, you do.
2: You alone deserve my praise.
0: Come on.
2: You alone deserve

don't.

Good morning to those of you who are here with us this morning. Good morning to those of you who have been here from God knows who, just didn't switch off. Godvada, Sheridan, yeah, all this. We know you all are switching off at all. Just like background noise. We know you. All right. Good morning to you guys. Thank you very much for being here and being on point in the morning time. Yeah, I'm just checking. As usual, you know, I'm just checking, trying to bring up your messages. Yeah, just trying to bring up your messages right there. Hold on. All right, good. Got you. So, good morning to you. Good morning to you, Miss Martha. Miss Martha says, "Dear Lord, I thank you for this beautiful day that you have made. Thank you for the gift of life you have given to Mr. Pringles and the privilege to see the middle of this week. You have filled him with lots of joy and happiness. Thank you, Lord, for everything you have done for him. I pray that one on this bright Wednesday morning that you fill him with your power and that you remain in him so he can continually walk in your glory and your path. I pray that you continue to be with him throughout the day and the week in Jesus' name. Amen. Good morning, Lord. As we begin this Wednesday, we ask for your strength and guidance. Help us to approach today with the joy and a heart full of gratitude. Bless our efforts and lead us through the challenges ahead. Wednesday morning, Godfather, blessed love to you. Peaceful and blessed Wednesday morning vibe, family. Amazing day, Captain Dell. Please stay blessed and safe. And a pleasant morning to Ray. Blessings. Stay wonderful and a fantastic day to OJ. Got you. Suzanne, good morning. She says, good morning. May this day bring you lots of smiles, love, and blessings in your home and happiness in your heart. Have a wonderful day. Carla says, when you are grateful, the world around you looks more beautiful. The flowers look more vibrant and the sky looks more magical. And the people in your life look more beautiful. Gratitude is truly powerful. Good morning. Auntie Soso, good morning to you. She says, good morning. EJ, good morning. He says, good morning to you, my brother, and also to the Vibe Radio family. A beautiful Wednesday morning for all, to all. Heavenly Father, thank you for your mercy and your grace, Lord. Thank you for your long-suffering toward us. Thank you, O God, for hearing our cry, for seeing our need, and performing your good word toward us. Thank you for being God, not just in this season, but in every season to come. God, help us to have a heart of mercy toward those who doubt. Help us to create safe spaces for honest conversations, offering support and understanding. And most of all, thank you for staying unchanging, even when we doubt you. We want to be more like you. In the precious name of Jesus Christ, Son of God and Son of Mary. Amen. I may also reach out to your Auntie Donna for you. I suspect you forget that line this morning. Good morning to you, Auntie Donna, and also my Donna. Good morning, Donna Brett. Shema says, good morning, Lord. Thank you for the gift of another day. Help us walk in faith instead of fear, kindness instead of hurry, and gratitude instead of worry. Amen, amen, and amen. Praise be to God. Let him be glorified. Good morning, Vibe family. Be careful with your words. They can change someone's day. Will it hurt or heal? Have a blessed day. Ray, good morning to you. She says, good morning, Vibe Radio family. On this beautiful Wednesday morning, we are reminded he giveth power to the faint, and to them that have no might, he increaseth strength. Heavenly Father, thank you for the gift of another day. When we feel weary, discouraged, overwhelmed, remind us that our strength does not come from ourselves. It comes from you. Give courage to the discouraged, peace to the troubled, hope to the weary, and wisdom to those seeking this direction. Help us to trust you even when the journey feels difficult, knowing that your grace is sufficient for every challenge we face. We continue to lift before you, Miss Martha, Godfather, Vibe Radio family, and Vibe Radio family members who are unwell, burdened or silently going through a difficult season. 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A wonderful, blessed, and productive Wednesday, family. May we all keep the Lord first and center in our lives.
And remember to be a blessing to someone today and always. God bless. Hazel, wishing Hazel a happy birthday. Happy birthday to you. He says, good morning. Can you wish Hazel a happy birthday? It's her birthday. Okay, Bob, I think you would probably want to fix that and make it nice. Make it nice. I'll just make it nice from your heart. Good morning, my Jesse. She says, good morning, my Pring Pring. A blessed day, Ann. Malina says, grand rising, give thanks for life and the giver. Thanks for the prayer, for sometimes our thoughts drift away from reasoning and being grateful. Amen. At 20 minutes now after 6, Hazel, happy birthday to you. It is now 6:20. Whoa. I'm going to reach out to Mags and Doodles. Good morning to you. Ladies, thanks for being here so early in the morning. You know, some of you still in bed and you're just barely reaching to bring up the volume, you know, because it's been there in the background. We appreciate you. Mommy Charles, Mother Mara, good morning. Brother Jude, good morning to you. How's the weather over in Dominica, brother? It's been raining for the past few days here. Not that I'm upset, you know, but it's been raining. I don't know what it's like in your neck of the woods. Also, I've seen a tropical storm forming in the Gulf. One second. Was sure, but that's my fault, Bob. Didn't use his words. Use your words, Bob. All children are telling that, you don't know that. Anyway, Captain Dell, good morning to you, brother. Frederica and Claudine, good morning. Let me also reach out to Angela, M, and Grandma, Brother Wendell over in Barbados. Good morning, Mommy Joyce, sending love your way. Also, Godfather, I trust that you are blessed this morning and well, and you opened your eyes and you're experiencing your miracle this morning, sending love and blessings and healing prayers your way, brother. I'm also reaching out to Shema Flavius and the older family. Them days isn't drive by, I see Shema isn't drive by. Reaching out to Lady Percy OJ, good morning to you, Auntie Cathy, Jagwell and Wendy, good morning. Brother Vivian, good morning to you, Bob and Krista, good morning. Vivash, Sayo and Princess Esther, good morning to you. Carleen Edwin, good morning. Reaching out to Tamika and Kyla. Tamika, I haven't seen you in a couple of days, are you okay? Carly Shai, good morning. Randy Chesley, Chloe, good morning to you. I'm also reaching out to Andrea, Lavon, Shana, Jerome, Julina, good morning. Nurse Katie, Lydia, good morning. Lisa, Sister Gwendo, good morning to you. Anyway, I was about to shoot Paul for Sister Gwendo again, but no. Marvin, I'll have to call to deliver the message. Anyway, reaching out to Susie, good morning. Also, reaching out to my brother Jeremy, brother Greg, good morning. How are you doing this morning? Also, Princess JC, good morning. Cleo Desha, and Mommy Steffi, Gagats Waju, good morning to you at 23 minutes after 6. In the Eastern Caribbean, SCC Wyman Smith Martha. You never let me go.

There you go, there you go. You see, when he falls above, what can happen? I'm going to reach out to Greg. He says, blessed love. I'm nice like the weather. I'm balanced. Amen. And that hooligan says, good morning. Drive-bys are blessings, Pastor. And I said, this time I couldn't drive. God is good all the time. Yeah, there you go. That makes sense. That makes sense. Okay, so, I mean, you couldn't. I wonder if you can quarrel this year. In fact, you could always quarrel. I'm off. Never stop. Anyway, Bob says, happy 4th birthday to my beautiful daughter Hazel. You are such a precious blessing in my life, and watching you grow brings me such joy. May your special day be filled with love, laughter, happiness, gifts from Daddy, and lots of beautiful memories. Daddy loves you more than words can say, which is why the gifts I give you today will say what I really want to say. Happy 4th birthday, Princess Hazel. You see, When you some of it, like those sentences that were like, I think he wanted to put in, they just fit right in, you know. they just sit there. But see what I mean? How you know the man didn't write that? And that's the thing about you, you know. You see what Zafemuna doing? Hear that? I added two sentences. How I added two sentences? How you know what's written there and you're not in the studio? Huh? You flying? Look here. Anyway, I know. If you fly, you fly. No, I have a Bible for you. Yeah, I was saying, you know, I know he was going to say a little extra, good morning, Don. My tone changed. Princess Hazel, happy birthday to you, baby.

Happy birthday to Hazel. May God bless you, princess. All right, and don't forget, breakfast coming again, okay? Yeah, Uncle Pincy waiting. All right, so don't worry about anybody. You have never sung to me. Princess Maya celebrate her birthday. When Princess Maya celebrate her birthday, I will sing for her. All right? Do it away from me that this morning at 6:30. It's good to see that everybody in good spirit. All right, happy birthday to the princess. May God continue to bless your princess, Bob. And I know that you will make today amazing for her. All right, good dad. Taking this one right, and this one called In Christ Alone. I'll be back to say goodbye shortly.

0: All right, in Christ alone. Now, let me say happy birthday to Shawina, celebrating her birthday today. Greetings coming from your big little sister, Sheridan, and also Jay and Jada. All right, wishing you an amazing day and all that is good. I did give to make a cake for you. I gave, as a matter of fact, I said to give you whatever cake you wanted. I actually gave money for that, and also greetings coming from your prince, Kyle. All right, wishing you an amazing day, wishing you all that is good. May God continue to bless you. May God continue working on you. May God make you a much better person. Hey, that girl on my case there this morning, boy. It seems sure my bread did not sleep last night. Yeah, boy, sending love to Shawina, and boom, the girl on my case, like, it's me that do something. It's somebody pour pepper in your conflicts. But anyway, we were saying, Shawina, wishing you all that is good. May God continue blessing you. May God bless your mouth. You know on what you say. May God bless your actions today. May God show you that you are loved in a very special way, all right, and that you do not need your own Jesus. All right, let him know. May he teach you that you do not have to fight or quarrel or be rude for anything. In Jesus' name, amen. Just letting you know that you are loved, Leon, and I put a special song for you. I'm saving it for you. Also, greetings coming from Sister Gwendo. All right. Greetings to you from Sister Gwendo also. Yeah. And also me. All right. Shokilan would want to say happy birthday to you too. So let me send, let me play this song for you, because I know. I know God is going to do right by you. How old are you today? Let's not even guess. I don't even want to guess. Amen. And make sure you get your cake. I actually told them, give you whatever you want. I made sure I put enough money for that cake and a tip. All right, I put a tip after that. So, yeah. Sherry's Kitchen. Kwasi Kabik. At 21 minutes, moving up to 7. Here's your song. This one is called New Wine.
1: We thank you, Lord.
0: Just in case you don't hear me again, you're going to hear me at 8 if God says so.
1: Thank you, Lord.
0: I'm going to be back with you, all right? Yes, yeah, Sister Gwendo, crank up the volume for us. That's what I pray upon her.

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0: gentlemen, may I have your attention, please?
1: It's not just ordinary radio. It's a movement. It's a lifestyle. It's a vibe. Vibe Radio. Now, you're feeling the vibe.

0: Good morning to you guys out there in Radio Land, especially you sports fans. It's now 1 minute after the hour of 7 a.m. in St. Lucia and the rest of the Eastern Caribbean. And it's now time for the Vibe Sports News for today, Wednesday. It's the 7th day of October, 2026. The Vibe Sports News brought to you with the compliments of MNC Drugstore, Nigeco Insurance Limited, and First National Bank. 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
1: Good morning, Eli, and a special good morning to all our valuable listeners, both here and overseas. Here are today's headlines, details in a few. Haley Matthews reaches career-high ODI ratings after dominant Zimbabwe series. West Indies dominated in 8-wicket loss to India, and Melissa Jefferson Wooden, Sebastian Soy, and Mondo Duplantis head 2026 World Athletics Athlete of the Year nominees. Please don't touch that dial.
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0: Welcome back. West Indies captain Haley Matthews has reached new career high ratings in two ODI ranking categories after a dominant performance against Zimbabwe. The rankings update comes during Zimbabwe's historic first ever bilateral series against the West Indies, with the visitors winning the ODI series 2-1 and taking an unassailable 2-0 lead in the three-match T20 international series. Matthews was the standout performer in the three-match ICC Women's Championship ODI series, scoring 326 runs to finish as the leading run scorer. Her commanding performances included a career-best 182. Her knock included 26 boundaries and a couple of maximums. She was awarded Player of the Match. The West Indies skipper's form has lifted her to a new career-high rating of 731 points in the ODI batting rankings. She now occupies fourth place behind India's Smriti Mandhana on 790 points, South Africa captain Laura Wolfart on 782 points, and Australian opener Beth Mooney on 744 points. Matthews has also strengthened her position among ODI all-rounders, reaching a career-best 467 rating points. She's ranked second in the category and has reduced the gap to Australia's Ash Gardner, who remains number one with 497 points. Matthews is now just 30 points behind the Australian all-rounder. Several other West Indies players also benefited from the series victory. Shemaine Campbell climbed 15 places to 74th in the ODI batting rankings, while Afi Fletcher moved up two spots to 17th among ODI bowlers. Elia Aline gained 8 places to reach 49th, and Ashmuni Munisa rose 11 spots to 70th in the same category. West Indies batter Ebony Brathwaite made one of the most dramatic advances in the latest update, rising 357 places to 96th in the T20 International batting rankings. Stefanie Taylor also climbed 19 spots to share 68th place among T20 International all-rounders with Australia's Megan Shute. Karishma Ramharak gained a further 6 places to equal 60th in the T20 International all-rounder rankings with 87 points.
1: Meanwhile, the West Indies men suffered a humbling 8-wicket defeat at the hands of India in the first T20 international in Lucknow on Tuesday. Following an underwhelming batting display, the Caribbean bowlers failed to provide the wicket-taking spark necessary to defend a below-par total, conceding the required 172 runs in 14.4 overs. Indians captain Shreyas Iyer scored 102 of just 43 deliveries to right the host's chase after an early wobble. The right-hander cashed in after a measured start with an array of shots square of the wicket on his way to a maiden T20 international 100. His 68 ball unbroken 137 third wicket stand with Ishan, who made 37 not out, batted West Indies out of the game. Hope had earlier provided a positive start for the West Indies, smashing 4 boundaries from Mayank Yadav's second over. Debutant Kamil Poran hit 2 fours, including a gift of a first ball from Ashdeep Singh, before playing on the left armor for 12 in the fifth. The West Indies quickly found themselves in a state of bother after possession of wicket, as they were restricted to 44 for 3. Hope and Shuffin Rutherford then shared in a 63-run fourth wicket partnership to halt the slide. Their counter-attack first came in the form of an assault on Kuldeep Yadav, taking 24 runs from the wrist spinner's first 2 overs. They then took on Axar, scoring 18 from his third. The West Indies were 107 in the 12th when Hope fell for 52 from just 37 deliveries. The visitors never recovered, going on to lose wickets at will, stumbling to 145 for 8 at the end of the 6th. Top scorer Rutherford put on 36 from 18 alongside Akil Hussain, who made 15 for the 9th wicket, bringing up a 31 ball 50 in the process before he too was sent back for 56 as the final wicket fell 2 balls later as West Indies folded for just 171 runs.
0: Meanwhile, the Cougars descended on the Kasibu Memorial Cup at the Marshall Grounds on Monday, 5th October, with the crowning of champions in the under 10, 12, and 14 division. In the under 10, Marshall emerged champions with a 2-1 victory over New Generation, while Moshi defeated Lancers 4-0 to capture the third place trophy. In the under 12, this was the most competitive division in the competition. The finals between Pioneers and Lancers ended goalless at the end of full time. In the ensuing penalty shootout, the Pioneers lay claim to the coveted trophy, winning 4-1. Moshi captured the third-place trophy with a convincing 4-0 victory over New Generation. In the under-14, Moshi continued their dominance, edging out Lancers 2-1 in the finals. Meanwhile, Hilltop Ballers secured the third-place trophy with a 3-1 victory over VSADC. In the meantime, the finals and third place in the under-17 division will be played at a later date. Player had to be called off in the third place match between Marsha and Babano after 23 minutes, with Marsha leading 2-0.
1: In other related news, awards were presented at the conclusion of every divisional final and as follows. In the under 10, the top goal scorer went to Jalen Felix of Marsha. Best attacker, also Jalen Felix of Marsha. Best defender, Johnny Payne, also of Marsha. And making a clean sweep, Tanis Joseph was voted the best goalkeeper. In the under 12, the top goal scorer went to Jamius Emmanuel of Pioneers. Best attacker, Gabriel Daniel of Lancers. Best defender, Riley Thomas of Lancers. And you better believe it, the best goalkeeper went to Nyron Small, of Pioneers, that is. Under 14, top goal scorer, Daziel Edwin of Moshi. Best attacker, Tyler Isaac of Lancers. Best defender, Rosan Adolph of Hilltop Ballers. Best goalkeeper, Rylan Joseph of Moshi. Notable performances were awarded to, outstanding performances that is, were awarded to Kendall King of VSADC. The organizers would like to thank all the sponsors and well-wishers who made the 2026 Kasibu Memorial Cup the success it turned out to be.
0: The 2026-2027 school sports program commenced on Tuesday, 6 October, with the preliminary round of the Under-19 basketball competition at the Bosseju Indoor Facility, where 4 matches were played. Sufre Comprehensive defeated VFO Comprehensive 31-17. For Sufre, Curtin Jones had 18 points, 20 rebounds, 7 steals. Aloysius William, 5 points and 7 steals. Cerulean Cyrus had 12.6 rebounds, was the main contributor for VFO Comprehensive. Beanfield Comprehensive secondary defeated Chozelle secondary 9-3 with no contributor of note. Leon Hess Comprehensive Secondary defeated Entrepôt Secondary 43-28. The victors were led by Sage Lewis, 22.8 rebounds and 5 steals. Mikhail Felix with 12 points and 5 rebounds. Entrepôt's main contributor. So Jaden Gregg, 14.9 rebounds. And Imani Gonzaga with 6 points and 7 rebounds. In the most exciting match of the day, St. Mary's College got the better of Castries Comprehensive Secondary 50-43. The Samarians were led by Jabari Archibald, 16 points, 10 rebounds. Dylan McGlaw, 10 points. Rain Gustav, 8 points, 9 rebounds. Una Mason, 8 points. Castries Comprehensive were led by David Chandler, 17.7 rebounds. Janar Louis with 14 points. And Jaden Meyer, 6 points and 5 rebounds.
1: Melissa Jefferson Wooden, Sebastian Soy, and Mondo Duplantis headline 2026 World Athletics Athlete of the Year nominees. There are 10 men and 10 women in contention for the sports top individual prize, with the winners to be crowned in Monaco on the 29th of November. No man had broken 2 hours in a record eligible marathon. Sebastian Soye did this, running 1 hour 59 minutes 30 seconds in London. The Kenyan is one of 20 athletes highly favored to cop the award. double Olympic pole vault champion Mondo Duplantis makes the men's list after another record-breaking year. He raised his own world record to 6.31 meters and added the ultimate world indoor, and European titles. Also in the running are Alison Dos Santos, who broke the 100 meters hurdles world record at 45.80 seconds, and Britain Josh Kerr, the mile record holder, at 3 minutes 42.66 seconds. On the women's side, Paris 2024 Olympic 100 meters bronze medalist Melissa Jefferson Woodon earned her place with a sprint double at the Ultimate Championship, clocking world leading marks of 10.62 seconds in the 100 meters and 21.47 seconds in the 200 meters, the third fastest in history. She is joined by Paris 2024 400 meters hurdles champion, 400 meters champion Marilene Paulino, undefeated in her specialty race this season. Marseille Russell, the Olympic 100 meters hurdles champion, who lowered the world record to 12.09 seconds, and Kenya's Agnes Njitich, a double world champion in the half marathon and cross country. The winner is decided by a vote split four ways between fans, athletes, the media, and the World Athletics family. Fans voting runs until Saturday, 17th October, with finalists named on 10th and 11th of November. And once again, the winners will be crowned at the World Athletics Awards in Monaco on the 29th November, 2026.
0: Season 3 of the St. Lucia Semi-Professional Football League continues to generate quite a lot of excitement. The race for the playoffs continues to intensify, while at the same time teams jostle to avoid being relegated. With each team having played 11 matches in the Premier League, the point standings are as follows. VFOR South lead the way on 21 points, followed by Denry 19 points, Canaries on 18, and the Clary also on 18 points, but in fourth position. Groseillers come up next in the fifth position on 16 points, followed by Souffre on 15 points. VFOR North also has 15 points in seventh position. Anslere in eighth on 10 points, followed by Central Castries in ninth position, also on 10 points. Mabia Valley, they're in the cellar position with 9 points. One of the steady climbers in the competition is Groseillers, while the Super League is also generating excitement as teams look to solidify their spot in the semifinals. Group A is headed by Miko with 6 points and 2 games in hand. Up next is the National Under-17 team, also on 6 points, but with 1 game in hand. Sitting comfortably in the third spot is Deriso with 6 points and 2 games in hand. Roseau Valley is fourth with 2 points and 1 game remaining. Choiseul sits at the bottom with having completed their schedule with 0 points. On the other hand, Monrepos leads Group B with 6 points with 2 games left. Labrie is second on 4 points and also with 2 games left to play. South Castries, also on 4 points, currently sits third with just 1 game left. Rounding up the group are Marsha and Babono with 1 point each, with 2 and 1 game remaining, respectively.
1: The group stage in League A of the 2026-2027 CONCACAF Nations League concluded on Monday, with Group B action as Guatemala and Jamaica advanced to the quarterfinals. The League A quarterfinal matchups are now set as follows: Panama versus Curacao, Canada versus Guatemala, United States versus Haiti, and Mexico versus Jamaica. The first encounter of the day featured a one-all draw between El Salvador and Martinique in Group B. With the result, both Martinique and El Salvador will compete in the League A plus C play-in after finishing 5th and 6th respectively in their group. Guatemala secured a valuable 1-0 victory over Suriname in the same group at Estadio Manuel Felipe Carrera in Guatemala City, Guatemala. with the result Guatemala finishes first in Group B and qualifies for the League A quarterfinal. Suriname, meanwhile, are third in the group and will play in the Gold Cup prelims. Group stage action in League A wrapped up with a 1-1 draw in Group B between Honduras and Jamaica. With the draw, Jamaica finished second in Group B and booked a quarterfinal berth. Honduras, meanwhile, placed fourth in the group and will play in the Gold Cup prelims.
0: Harry Kane celebrated his record equaling 125th England cap with two goals and a comfortable UEFA Nations League 3-0 victory against the Czech Republic at Wembley. Kane made it a remarkable tally of 91 goals for England on the night he drew level with Peter Shilton and is now firmly on course to become the first player to reach a century for his country. England built on the win against the Czech Republic in Prague and the outstanding 7-0 victory in Croatia with another convincing display to delight head coach Thomas Tuchel and the home support. Kane had a hand in England's opener after 27 minutes when his cross was turned into his own net by former West Ham United defender Vladimir Koufal. The goal Kane and Wembley craved came 5 minutes before the break, England's captain applying a simple, close-range finish to Morgan Rogers' excellent first-time delivery. And Kane was on target again after 57 minutes, rising at the far post to head home Lewis Hall's corner. Arsenal midfielder Mikel Merino came off the bench to score twice as world champion Spain fought back from a goal down to beat Croatia in the Nations League and reached the quarterfinals. Coach Luis de la Fuente's Spain went into this game looking to record the 11th consecutive win, but they fell behind in the 17th minute when Ivan Perisic headed in. However, Spain was stronger after the break and drew level in the 61st minute with Dani Olmo, who got onto a poor clearance and picked up Merino, who made no mistake. Spain snatched the 3 points 2 minutes from time when Merino latched onto a fine ball from Arsenal teammate Martin Zubimendi before sending a brilliant finish into the back of the net. Spain are top of League A Group 3, 3 points ahead of England. And with that, we've come to the end of the Vibe Sports News for this morning, brought to you with the compliments of MNC Drugstore, Nagico Insurance Limited, and our friends over at First National Bank. 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

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That's brought to you by St. Lucia National Lotteries, changing lives, flow, keeping your rhythm flowing, and The Computer Store for all your tech and networking needs. 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The number is 725-2455. Of course, if you're outside of St. Lucia, 758 is the area code. And 725-2455 is the number to contact us. 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Simply go on there. Look for the WhatsApp icon that says contact us. 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

0: 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You must be 18 years or older to participate in gaming. Of course, a message there from our friends over at Let's Bet. If it's your birthday today, let me just say a very happy birthday to you. I do hope that you have a very wonderful and blessed day today. A few people I know celebrating today. I'll start off here and say good morning. Birthday greetings going out to Miss Mina Espelita over at St. Lucia Blind Welfare. One point in time, very heavily involved in St. Lucia Rugby. Former member of the Rugby Union's executive. Mina, good morning to you, and birthday greetings going out to you. Hope you have an absolutely smashing day today. It's also the birthday of Mr. Seelan Reynolds. He's celebrating today. I've not seen this chap for a little bit. Hope you're doing well, my brother. Birthday greetings going out to you. I hope you have an absolutely smashing day today. I don't see this lady in the flesh, but I see her on TikTok all the time. She's celebrating today. Miss Shawina Elute. Shawina, good morning to you. Birthday greetings going out to you. I hope you have an absolutely smashing day today. This lady I've not seen for a bit as well. Last time I saw her, she was over at Court Unicoma. Miss Marissa Bernardine is celebrating today. Marissa, good morning to you. And birthday shout out going out to you. I hope you have an absolutely smashing day today. And anybody else who's celebrating, happy birthday to you. I hope you have a fantastic day today. As I say good morning to Michael Mitchell Pierre once again.
1: Morning, Eli. You sound very chubby this morning. That's nice. Keep it up, my brother.
0: I'm trying.
1: You don't have to bash nobody again.
0: How do you mean? I didn't bash anybody. What are you talking about? You have any birthdays, my brother?
1: You just tell it like it is. No, unfortunately, I have no birthdays today, but let me just wish every and each one we celebrated today a very enjoyable and wonderful day. And especially the weather is looking very good.
0: All right, Winsbert. Morning, Coco. How are you?
2: Good morning, Eli. Good morning, Midget. Good morning to all our listeners. Eli, similar to Midget, I have no additions to the list of birthdays that you've gone through, but to all those celebrating their birthday, wishing them a very happy birthday.
0: All right, super.
1: Winsbert, did you walk on Monday?
2: Well, boy, I think on Monday I did like Eli, it was in my head.
0: It was a
2: very long walk in my head, Midget.
0: That was going down like Sadie Winsbad. You could have left that alone. Eh? Anyway, guys, I want to start off talking about the under 19 schools basketball. We had a story in there, there were a couple of very low scoring games, which is a little bit of a concern for me. Beanfield Comprehensive defeating Choiseul Secondary 9-3. All right. That's under 19 basketball, folks. That's not under 16. Under 16, I sort of expect some low scoring fixtures because you have a lot of form ones, form twos, some of them just being introduced to the sport formally. You know, they're probably going to play on a little court by their home and stuff like that, but they're now being formally introduced to the sport. So I expect, you know, them sort of score lines when you have under 16 to a certain extent, right? Not in the under 19 basketball, right? Now, basketball is a sport on the island that is extremely popular. Everybody and their grandmother follows basketball. As a matter of fact, the buzz about the upcoming NBA season is all over the place. People are already talking, you know, I didn't draft my team for my fantasy league already. You know, there's interest in basketball. We've seen at the senior level basically the Premier League, if you want to call that, the KFC National League. We've seen some very competitive games. We have some very good players, you know, at the senior level, right? We have the Aloysius Daniel Cup that features a lot of youth players. But I don't know. At the secondary school level, I don't know if it's maybe we probably need to invest in coaching a little bit more. When I say invest in coaching, you know, get persons that are involved in coaching, more involved at the schools level. But it's always a concern for me when I see, you know, a basketball game is 40 minutes in four 10-minute quarters. So one team was able to score on average 2.25 points per quarter. The other one, on average, was able to score 0.75 points per quarter. I mean, come on. You know, it's sad. It pains me because back in my time in schools basketball, we couldn't get games with them score line, not even at the under 16 level. Right? Teams were scoring 100 points. You know, a competitive fixture would have been 80-something, 70-something. You know, that these sorts of score lines. And the game has actually changed. Basketball is a more high-scoring game right now. You have an 8-second timeline now. They've moved it up from 10 seconds. The rules are a lot more relaxed. You can do more. You know, what used to be a violation in my time is, you know, legal now. You can palm the ball pretty much. The traveling rules have changed. You know, I don't know. It pains me. I don't know what you guys think. Mitch, you can go first. Winsford, you can go after.
1: Yes, you know, like you, it pains me. When you see a score line, a final score line of 9-3, that is maybe what you would see in a first quarter of a netball game. And no disrespect to the netball, but this is what that I'm seeing. And we have seen the basketball dwindling at the school level for a number of years now. Gone are the days where you had competitive competitions. Sorry for the double innuendo there. With at that time, Vibutei Secondary, St. Mary's College, Antipo, Leon Hess, Fuford Comprehensive, Soufre Comprehensive, Henry, Miku, all of these teams used to battle fiercely on the court. So you have to ask yourself, and that was in the absence of basketball personnel attached to the Department of Youth Development and Sports. I do not know what his mandate is. How much reach is being generated within his portfolio to be going out to the schools and help them develop? It could also be an absence of overall grassroots basketball development taking place and within the school system. And I can recall, you see guys actually walking the street, looking for football, you know, like bouncing a basketball. And you have to ask yourself, where has the interest gone now? And it's sad. It's sad. 9-3 is unacceptable for a final score, especially coming from a school, as I indicated, that used to be very dominant in school basketball.
0: Yeah, when's that come true?
2: Well, guys, what I see is that it's the continuation of a trend whereby I think overall, even for club basketball, that you see the National Federation struggling to get teams in a competition. And so what you're seeing is that as much as basketball might be widely viewed, the playing of basketball seemed to have dwindled, and it seems to be getting worse with each passing year, rather, I should say, that you're not seeing major improvements, and then you wonder, is it that the schools don't have sufficient time to prepare for basketball come September? Is it that we're not that there needs to be a change whereby teams need to start summer camps for the sports that are going to be commencing in October during August? So is it that more time is required by the coaches to hit the target of preparation rather than just going into a tournament with kids not having enough time to prepare?
1: Well, but I want to agree with you to a certain extent. Sorry, Eli. Because I had a conversation with the then principal of St. Mary's College. And you know St. Mary's College was very, very big on basketball. And I was asking him what has happened with basketball at St. Mary's College. And he said to me, Midget, one of the days when you would call basketball training and you'll have 80 youngsters on the court. Now, when you call basketball training, if you get 20, 25, you get a lot. And that is coming from a school which dominated basketball. So maybe the interest is no longer there.
0: I don't know that the interest is no longer there. I don't know that. There are a couple of things that you guys said that, sorry, I have a slightly different perspective on. I don't think, one, the National Basketball League is struggling to get teams in. I think there were, 9 or 10 teams in the last tournament, and there were a couple of teams that just missed out in terms of registration. So I think they're on stream. They've just returned commercial basketball, and it's, by all indications, it's going to expand next year. The 3x3 competitions have been alive and well. You know, we see the crossover 3x3 tournaments going on. There are even female teams in there. I think from a club perspective, you see the Aloysius Daniel Youth Tournament as well. So there are a couple of grassroots programs around the place. Can it improve? Definitely. What I'm not seeing is the crossover in terms of schools basketball. And I know most of the schools have an issue in terms of facilities. All right. So SMC is one of the schools that are blessed to have a full court right there on the compound. A lot of schools just have a rim hanging off of a balcony or a half-court scenario or them kind of things. So it's kind of difficult, I understand, there. But look at football, for example, because I'll use football. Football has a similar circumstance as basketball, where, excuse me, the first term starts. It's not like you've had any time there with your students. School started on, what, the first week of September? right? So we're literally a month into the school's term. A coach that is going to get a team for a month to train them, what, three times a week, etc., right? That's not a lot of time for you to implement improvement and development in players. So you kind of have to see a little bit of a spillover from the club vibe going into the school's situation. And I think if you look at the players that are being featured heavily in the news for the school's basketball, these are the same names we see during the Aloysius Daniel competition. These are the same names we see during the 3x3 crossover classic, etc., right? I am thinking to myself, as usual, right, that one, you have a little bit of a dearth in terms of facilities. Like I said, a lot of the schools don't have access to a full court, like within the vicinity. And two, I always say you need to provide some sort of program that goes on throughout the year, right? I don't know how many schools have an inter-house basketball competition, for example. Most schools have an inter-house football competition, right? But a lot of schools don't have an inter-house basketball competition, you know? So you need to have little programs throughout the year that is going to get people ready. You have an inter-house basketball competition, let's just say in the third term, where you have a squad of players from each house competing against one another. You put yourself in a better position to get a team coming out of that and doing something with them. So you've already started that sort of program earlier on. This thing about, I just come into the school term, I put one of the teachers to coach the team because we don't really have access to somebody that has decent enough coaching ability. So one of the teachers have the team because they just watch basketball, right? Or she does watch basketball, I don't know, right? I think that is contributing to it, you know, and it's an eyesore because that did not used to happen long time ago. You had proper coaches attached to the schools. You had development going on. Schools had basketball going on. SMC didn't wait for the school term to open for basketball to be happening. Basketball is happening all year round at SMC. You have to run behind fellas on the court, fellas sweating. They have to put you out of class, your shirt wet because you were playing basketball lunchtime, whole lunchtime. Let me tell you, I don't know.
1: Yes, Eli, that was before. That's the point I was making when I spoke to the principal. Your main mention of facilities, the schools, a lot of the schools have facilities. They have facilities.
0: SMC, but Leoness, Entrepo,
1: D. James.
0: What facility they have?
1: There's an indoor basketball court there that they could use.
0: Midget, that's the point I'm making. They do not have what was the jump center. Remember, it's a jump center they put there?
1: Yeah.
0: Right? All right. So they hang a basketball rim there. That's not a basketball court. That's the point I'm making. Facilities in basketball. You're playing full court basketball, but you don't have access to a full court. You have access to a rim that is hung on a wall or that's the point that I'm making. A lot of schools don't have access to
1: the court. I think it's a question of, as I said, interest at that level. I've been waiting, and you made a very critical point there that before you had coaches assigned to the schools, and they used to take these schools and take the children and do a complete basketball program. The other thing for me is that your football is being played year-round. So a lot of youngsters have seen football. So they will quicker gravitate towards that sport than any other sport.
0: Oh, yeah, no doubt. No doubt. So, I no doubt. I'm not going to try to compare basketball to football at all.
1: No, I know you're not, but I'm just... show you
0: understand
1: reality. Yeah, a child will quicker off to go to football because he's seen football in his eyes every day. He's not seen basketball in his eyes every day.
2: But guys, we're looking at the issue or the current circumstance, but we really need to focus on how is it that we fix it. So what do we think is required to take it to that next level to see the improvement in scores? Is it just coaching? Is it that there needs to be even better club structure in the different communities, or a revival in terms of community basketball? Is that how it is that we see it, whereby the kids at secondary school are more prepared to play basketball, so that you don't see, like Elisa, averaging probably 1 point every 15 minutes? That cannot be acceptable. How do we move to that level where there is that much more interest in the development of sport on the community level?
1: Also by the schools and the school's principals too. They play a vital role there. A school principal might decide, hey, let me put my resources into another sport and not basketball.
0: I think the children just need to have the facility of playing more. The schools that do well in basketball are the schools, all of the schools you call them, that have a full court, they're not scoring 9 points in a game. So the children have an opportunity to play, right? In addition to that, like I said, I don't know how many schools have an inter-house basketball competition. I don't know how many schools have that, right? During the regular sports calendar. So I think that's the sort of thing that you need to implement. When Winsworth speaks to fixing stuff, the children cannot be playing organized basketball. And I say organized basketball, only playing organized basketball when the school term starts in Form 1. Outside of that, all they're doing is going on a court, going on the college court on a weekend and take their sweat, or in the complex and take a sweat or what have you. That's not organized basketball. So in football, like Midget was saying, these children are playing organized football year-round with their clubs, with their whatever it is, right? So try to implement a system like that in the school where you have, the children in a scenario where they get to play year-round, basically, and you give them an organized scenario with inter-house competition.
1: Because I've always lamented the fact that every school will have an inter-house track and field competition meet every year. Most schools now have an inter-house, most of them will have an inter-house football competition. How many of them have inter-house netball? How many of them have inter-house basketball? How many of them have inter-house cricket? How many of them have inter-house table tennis? One might argue lack of resources, but that's the stark reality.
0: Yeah, let me play a couple of voice notes from one of the contributors. Just so I'm on Winsworth, let me just play same contributor. Send two voice notes. So I'm assuming this person is very passionate about the topic at hand. So just hang on, all right?
3: Eli and Midget, one more thing. Back then when I attended secondary school, to come to the complex to watch inter-school basketballs, it used to be a charge of 50 cents. And the complex used to be loaded with school children. Now you have a game at the complex and you cannot find any spectators, not even persons from the schools coming to cheer on their teammates. And while it was 50 cents, I used to still try and see if I can get in for free. So a lot has changed. Yeah, you're correct when you say that you start with the schools. I remember when I was attending secondary school, we used to have classroom inter-basketball. Each class playing each other at Form 1 level. Then you have house basketball. They used to extend the lunch hour, take 5 minutes from every subject, and you have two games. Each house play each other. Then you select the school team, and then you go into the secondary school tournament. So some of the principal, maybe they're just not interested in some of those sports. Maybe they're more inclined to the academics. So it's something they need to discuss around the table.
0: Yeah, contributor. Let me just get another message in there. All right, that's Neil there. I can say that's Neil. He's the Vice President of the Basketball Federation. He says, good morning, guys. There's a need for more grassroots basketball programs around the island, and 1 month is definitely not enough time for schools to train and get ready. While we've seen lopsided scores in previous years of the schools' tournaments, 9-3 for an under-19 tournament is definitely unacceptable. Yeah, I would expect that in an under-16 competition. Because you have, like I said, that at that level there, you have a lot of 13-year-olds and 14-year-olds. You know, they're just getting introduced to formal basketball. At the under-19 level, that is concerning. Particularly because I think over the last maybe 2 years, we have been on this program, they're saying, hey, boy, the level of competition look like it's stepping up in the under-19 level. But it looks like when those players have moved on, there's nobody else coming through the system because there's no system. You know, Wizard, go ahead. You wanted to say something.
2: Yeah, but Eli, the point I wanted to make is that as much as you've mentioned, and I agree with what both of the contributors have said, that as much as you said that there needs to be a whole court or full basketball court for us to see that, I think the first step is getting the kids to play. So the half court can work in terms of building the interest of the kids and getting them to play basketball. There's the basic, the fundamentals. There's a lot that you learn from playing 21 in terms of basic basketball and upping up your game. Then you move into structured. So I think ensuring that kids are playing is the first step. And then after, you look at bringing in structure. But getting them to play at school is the first step.
0: I agree with you to some extent, Winsford, because 3x3 basketball does allow you to bring in a lot of the fundamental principles of the two-man and three-man game, which is incorporated in the five-man game. So that's a way to start, you know, basic things like screen and rolls and, you know, spacing of the floor and stuff like that. You can accomplish that through 3x3, which is structured basketball, and you only need a half court to do it. But what I would say to you is, even though you go that route, don't expect that to transcend to high scoring outputs in a full court game. You need to still play full court on a regular basis. You see, there's the fact that you have to run up and down the court, right? That is a completely different kettle of fish as towards you playing within a half court setting and, you know, your turn, my turn, that sort of thing, you know. So that's why I'm making the point about having access to a full court, because you still, even though you have the free experience, you have them playing, because a lot of these youngsters, they take a little sweat on the courts around their home, you know, Bonte, the college, on the Mon, they take a sweat, they play in, but they're not structured. When they reach in a scenario where there's a referee, right, there's play, structured play, you have five people on a court and you have to play both offense and defense, then they get lost. Let me jump back to the platform. Neil says these low scores have been happening for years. It is certainly a problem for the sport development. Somebody else says, good morning. Same thing in church. Huh? I don't understand. All right.
1: Eli, quickly.
0: Hold on. Let me read another message off the platform. There, okay. Somebody says 9-3 score isn't even scores you will get when you're playing for icicles, right? Neil says the full court is not the main issue in my view. The fundamental and technical part of the game is what is lacking in a 9-3 scoreline. It means neither team can make a layup or free throw. It would be nice to see the stat sheet.
1: That's what I'm coming to, Eli. That's where I'm going to. For example, this, while it doesn't tell you where the actual scoring was done, whether it was layups, whether it was out of the perimeter, but that team that scored 3 points, one was a field goal, one was a free shot. They had 40 attempts at the basket, 40, and you only scored 2 points. They had no free throws. It means that they were either scoring from outside. No, there are a couple free throws which they all miss. So that's the stats for the team that scored a three. That's what I wanted to highlight.
0: 40 attempts.
2: You see, there you go. 40 attempts, you only made one.
1: Yeah.
0: Jesus.
1: Yep.
2: So, of that 40, so somebody probably had a lot of blocks and somebody probably had about 70 rebounds or something, so?
0: Miss Shops, no. Shops and Miss Lagarde.
1: No, no.
2: Yeah, but somebody has to rebound it.
1: They don't have, but they don't have any rebounds there.
2: Midget, you can't miss 40 shots and they'd have rebounds.
1: When I talk about the rebounds, in terms of high rebounding, Pussis was sporadic, two hair, three hair, five hair, but in terms of scoring, only one person scored.
0: Let me go back to the bit. We have a lot of contributions on the platform. Let me read them out so we can get out there. It's 5 minutes after it. Somebody said, so what is the Basketball Association doing about that? These schools just feel a team for participation sake, right? Somebody says, happy birthday to Amaya Hyacinth. Lots of love coming from the Hyacinth family. Somebody says, I would like to suggest that a grassroots program is organized in each district island-wide. Secondly, each team in the Basketball National League would start a youth program. Somebody else says, good morning. CCSS now has a full court. Added to that, most of our boys are enrolled in clubs. Actually, most of them are enrolled in East Coast Academy, which has an after-school program at the school. Now, you saw Compre's college's score liner.
1: Yeah.
0: A lot more competitive.
1: Yeah. Right?
0: So that's two schools we know that have a full court where they turn playing. Right? Granted, the participation is not as high as it used to be, but you're not getting a 9-3 score line between those two teams.
1: But Eli, on the other hand, going back to the stats of the other team, which scored the 9 points, they had fewer attempts at the basket. 19,
0: 20. I am surprised, Mijin.
1: 45. They had
0: I'm not surprised, Mijin.
1: That the team that they score only 3 points.
0: But we're splitting heads there. It's not like they had fewer attempts and they score 40 points. The 9 they score. That's not. I mean, 9-3, you can say, hey, I score 3 times as many baskets as you, because statistically that's what happened.
2: Yeah.
0: But they are no difference. 9 points
2: school,
0: is nothing.
2: The school that scores 3 points, plus or minus in terms of points, is only 6. So if you look at
0: yeah.
2: the end of the day, they have no.
0: But there's no significant difference between the two of them.
2: In terms of some of the comments that we've seen, maybe it is time for, in terms of where the Basketball Association can help, maybe it is time that we move from just the ministry providing the support for the development of the sport to looking at the possibility of getting coaches from the National Federation to assist schools in terms of providing maybe a couple players with coaching potential to go into those schools, the different schools, and assist in terms of coaching and certain programs. Not the same person every day, but different persons going in and providing some continuity in terms of development of the sport and the building the interest within the sport. That might be how it is that they can help beyond just dependent on the ministry's coaching program or the coaches assigned by the ministry to develop the sport.
0: Yeah, I agree. But from the Basketball Federation perspective, I think that clubs need to be included. Back in my time of playing basketball, Fudge had an interest, and he was a coach of Courts Jets. Morgan George had an interest. He was a coach of Denry. Right? Lamo yeah. had an interest. He was the coach of... you understand?
2: College, yes.
0: Yeah. So you see, the clubs themselves used to come around and recruit players during the school's basketball program. They want them players. In my time playing, you had secondary school players that were already playing on the senior team. Shane Blanchard, Tristan Andrew, right? Derek Gard, right? These players were playing on the senior team. You know, even whilst they were at secondary school, You know, but anyway, Neil says spot on.
1: One second.
0: Spot on contributor who suggested grassroots programs are required across the island and the need for affiliated clubs to start their mini hoops programs. It's been done with Sufra. We heard about East Coast Academy, but we need to see the same across the island, right? And he says, Neil Joseph, rewop. Rewop is power backwards, so that means you're weak. And
1: Before we go, just so with the point that Wismut was making when I was talking about the stats, that there had to be a lot of rebounds. No, when I checked the rebounds, it means that the ball was passing the hoop or going somewhere else.
0: Yeah, check what you said, Mitchell. Going out of bounds, so nobody rebounds. Just inbound.
1: When I check the number of rebounds vis-a-vis the shots taken, it's not comparable at all.
0: Rooks is on the platform. He says club structure and early childhood participation is key to expose players from young. I knew and played the game before entering SMC, had all the fundamentals in Form 1. All right, guys, we're leaving it here. It's 11 minutes after the hour of 8 o'clock. All right, Haley Matthews, I still love you, my girl. I love what you're doing. We didn't get a chance to talk about it. But hey, I didn't want to say that. Hey, that's my girl. Hey, yeah. Anyway, 11 minutes after 8, that's our program for this morning. You guys can join us tomorrow morning at 7 a.m. where we kick off once again of the 5 Sports News, followed by The Banter. The Banter brought to you with the compliments of Let's Bet. It's brought to you by St. Lucia National Lotteries, changing lives afloat. Keeping your rhythm flowing, and the computer store for all your tech and networking needs. All right, Keep it locked to Vibe Radio, right? 8:30 Real Talk should be coming your way live, and of course. 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
1: Will we see Haley Matthews being nominated as ICC Female Player of the Month if you don't have the vibe?
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0: Of course we will. Of course we will.
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That's a swala. 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Anyway, you know, it goes down in the morning times about that time of Real Talk right here on Vibe Radio 92.9 100.9 FM. Superman, I'm in your company until 10, hopefully. All right, I'm not in a good place. She's watching us, so I'm not in a good place. So if you figure, if I move, you know why. All right, but I'm going to take a pause for a cause. Just want to have a nice short Real Talk with you. Some, you know, something that I came across, and it spoke to me as normal whenever I'm going through something or whatever, you know, and whenever I get those words, you know, I see things, and I think it's a psychological thing. You're going through certain things and you grasp at certain things, you

0: look for things around you that you can relate to. And I blessing is, in fact, we're going to do this in a real talk. Keep it locked. Don't go anywhere. Word from our sponsors. I'll be back.
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0: And here we go. All right. Okay. Before I get into our real talk, what I started telling you about, let me give you the 9 a.m. traffic advisory for today. It's 23 minutes moving up to 9. Here we go. The motorists, please be advised of disruption in the flow of traffic this morning from 9 a.m. along the Julian R. Hunt Highway in the area near the Orange Grove Plaza. All right, for the purpose of the Caribbean Court of Justice itinerant sitting, southbound motorists traveling from Grosely will be diverted to the back road that is behind Rubis, that bypass road there, behind the Rubis gas station, and will exit at the Corinth intersection. Northbound motorists from the city of Castries heading to Grosely will be diverted to the Windward Island Gases gap and will continue to the back of Rubis gas station and exit after the bridge. And please note that the back road behind Rubis will be converted to a two-way traffic for the duration of the procession. All right, that is just for today. All right, for the duration of the procession. Okay, so that is what is going on for today. From so motorists from 9 a.m., please be advised that the disruption of the flow of traffic along the Julian R. Hunt Highway in the area near the Orange Grove Plaza for the purpose of the Caribbean Court of Justice itinerant sitting. Southbound motorists, that's people traveling from Grosely, will be diverted to the back road that's behind Rubis gas station and will exit at the Corinth intersection. Northbound motorists from the city of Castries heading to Grozile will be diverted to the Windward Island Gases gap right there and will continue to the back of Rubis gas station, exiting after the bridge. And that will obtain, this road will be converted to two-way traffic for the duration of the procession. And your morning advisory, Castries City Center and VG Roundabout to the Waterfront Roundabout. Delays are expected along the entire route. Waterfront to VG Roundabout, minor delays from the government building heading northbound up to the traffic lights near Serenity Park. Chaussée Road traffic is backed up from Marshall Road to Jeremy Street. Waterworks Road from traffic lights to Entrepôt Secondary School. Marshall Road from traffic lights to the Marshall Police Station. Wow. Brazil Street slow moving, Beacon Street slow moving, Bridge Street slow moving. And Northern or Corinth Union routes, that's the Julian R. Hunt Highway, including VG Roundabout. The shock is clear with traffic flowing freely. No reports of any delays. Shock to Corinth Junction, delays are expected, however. Traffic is slow moving with minor delays at Shock. Corinth Junction to Shock Roundabout, minor delays but flowing. Southbound traffic is flowing from Shock with a backup from CCSS to VG Roundabout. Okay, the Union, Monsepa, Dimpolet traffic is heavy from Grand Riviere. Union to Monsepa remains light. Balata to Union Roundabout has minor delays from the gas station. Shock Roundabout to Union Roundabout, slow moving with delays. Bexhill to Cul-de-sac, free-flowing traffic. Cul-de-sac to Goodlands, also free-flowing traffic. Julian Alfred Highway, southbound traffic is clear with no obstructions. Julian Alfred Highway into Latok Road, northbound is flowing into the city with no obstructions. However, delays are expected. Jeremy Street heading to John Compton Highway, northbound is slow but steadily moving. And Lower Monroe, delays are expected. Traffic is slow moving into the city with delays at the traffic lights. All right, so if you're out there on the road and you heard me, you know what you should do. All right, you know the roads you should be taking now. Don't say we didn't warn you, and especially for those of you moving through the north right now, this present moment, or headed to the north, if you can take another route, please use that other route so that you can get out of Grozile, out of the Julian Arand Highway, or if you headed up north and you can use that bypass road into Corinth, if you can use the road, go through there, all right, through the northern corridor, all right, go through there so that you can end up, you will end up in after that diversion. All right, so do something like that. You will be in a better place this morning. All right, let not your heart be troubled. And some of you already got caught in it. Oops, upa kafesa. Anyway, guys, I was explaining to you a little earlier about the, you know, when you, whenever you're going through something and you know, you either deep in thought or working out something or something is bothering you. You look around, but things you can relate to. You latch on to people you can relate to, or words that you can relate to, and to the point where some of us, we latch on to the wrong words. Like sometimes you see people, you're going through something, and for some reason or the other, you turn on your radio and you hear a horoscope, and pow! One time, your day is supposed to be upside down because you woke up on the wrong side of the bed, you woke up with a headache, you woke up this morning and you forgot something last night or whatever, or you plan to put that favorite shoe and your shoe is damaged, and you know what? Bang! One time, you latch onto that. You see, my horoscope said that. And this is just how the mind works. This is what it is. You latch onto things for comfort, for some sort of security, for some sort of reassurance that you're doing the right thing, or you're going the right path, or you have a right to be upset at the world and everything in it. And it happens to every single one of us. It is not unique to me. It is not unique to you. It is not unique to the other person that it is going to happen to, or it is happening to right now. Fingers are speaking. Oh, wow. I can relate. You know, because you're going through something or you've been through something. This is just life. I said that to you, to say that sometimes we don't appreciate the little things that are right there in front of us. Sometimes we don't even see the certain little messages, the things that we cause, the things that we put ourselves through, the things that we don't appreciate, and we just see it as nothing until it becomes something that we want to latch on to. All right, and I was for the past week or so plus, it's just been a ride. Some highs and some very low, and then some mid, and then a little high here and there, but the highs were a lot less than the lows. And I'm thinking, God, when does this end? And you know, and you read things and you see things that you can relate to all of a sudden. It's like I was telling Eli yesterday, we were having a conversation, and I was saying to him, you know, sometimes just a step in the right direction, or just taking a chance, or just knowing that, hey, I'm doing this and I'm going to just take the next step. And you do it, and after doing it, or while doing it, you see doors beginning to open. And this is what I believe when people talk about the universe opens up when we put it out there, when we speak. The universe has a way of communicating with us. This is our mind speaking. Because it's just like you buy a car. All the time you're not seeing that particular car on the road. You never saw that. Or you buy a red car. Let's just say you bought a red car. And you're driving this red car somewhere along the road. And, you know, all of a sudden, you start to notice every single red car, especially those the same brand with yours. And I'm betting you, this has happened to every single one of you. You buy a shirt. You never notice that shirt before. All of them shopping on Shein too. You understand? And it just happens that this is what it is. And you see, I guess I'm just here to say to you this morning, you know, sometimes when you're going through something that is really hard, really terrible, really rough, try focusing on one good thing. Just try. And I know it's difficult. It's very difficult. And what I'm asking you to do, sometimes even I cannot do. Even I cannot put on that mask with that big smile or give you that big hello or that happy. Although, not many people have ever seen me sad or anything like that. You've seen me, you know, happy most of the time. Not many people, you know, ever seen me upset and, you know, go off on you or anything like that. But, yes, I have those days. I have those days. I'm human. I let off like everybody else. I am human. You know, and this morning, as usual, you know, I read the stuff. I read the news. I read a lot of news sites. I look at what's going on in the world, in the Middle East, and everything that's going on right now. One of the things I want to say is I want to say thanks to my brother, Adrian. As I spoke about the Middle East, I want to say thanks to him. All right, thanks, Adrian. That's all. And I'm not going to go further. Next thing you feel too good about yourself there, all I have to say to you is thanks. All right. I read something, and in all my reading this morning, two things I came across that just really got to me. One of them said, some of the things you complain about today are things someone else would give anything to have. It goes on to say, a meal on the table, a safe place to sleep, a job that pays the bills, a family member you can still call, a car that starts, a body that gets you through the day. When something becomes part of your routine, it's easy to stop seeing how valuable it really is. That doesn't mean you shouldn't want more. Ambition matters. But there's a difference between building a better life and being so focused on what's missing that you stop appreciating what's already there. A lot of what feels ordinary to you would feel extraordinary to someone else. And that right there is a fact. We get so immersed in what's happening at the time, and a small mistake that will leave behind all the good things. We forget about all the blessings all of a sudden. How about, this is the shoe I wanted to put this morning, but it's damaged. But thank God I have six other pairs, because they are children with no school shoes. How about that? Seriously. How about, I can't believe I forget to buy the bread. So what are you eating? But you have a cupboard full of crackers. And there are children out there, or other human beings, with nothing to eat. They woke up, they're hungry, they prayed, and they went to work. And they're putting on a tough, you know, this tough face and big mask and those, that big smile. They're weak. How about that? How about looking at the positive in life? You know, and like I said earlier, it is not always easy to look at everything in this beautiful light. It is not always easy to see the world through clear lenses and everything's fine, you know, and you're looking for, and you're not looking for colored lens and deciding, boy, this is, you know, how about looking at the world through a more positive and grateful place? And I promise you, because of how our minds work, if we latch on to more positive, if we get used to being positive, we see things in a different light. Perspective. Perspective, I tell you. You know, too many times we wake up and we turn out to be our own worst enemy. I'm serious. There's certain, sometimes, and it's almost like we cause anxiety. Because you ever see, you get, somebody says to you, I have something to say to you. I have something to say to you. And all of a sudden now, your day upside down, because that person said to you, I have something to say. And instead of thinking of everything beautiful that could come out of that conversation, you're thinking of everything negative. And the first question you come up with is, what did I do? And you're racking your brain because you cannot for the life of you figure out what you did. You can't figure it out. You can't figure it out because you did nothing wrong. But because of how we think before something is to happen, because so much of our good is overshadowed by the negative. And you have to now ask yourself, is this who I am? Is this really who I am? Is that what I live for? Is that what I do? You see, many times we get up and we're all distressed and we're going through something. And we latch on to more negative. It cripples your mind. It prevents you from moving forward. I'm telling you. Because you can't think past the problem. So the problem keeps getting bigger because you're not thinking past it. You're standing here in the problem, making a problem out of the problem. First, accept that there is a problem. This is number one. Accept and recognize that there is a problem, and this is the problem. This is the problem. And then start looking for positive ways to fix the problem. And that is the key here. Most times we've seen problems that just can't be solved. But I promise you, there is no problem that cannot be solved. None. You see, we see problems as finding, we see the solving of a problem as finding an immediate answer. Boom, this is it. This is it. Even when you go to school, they say to you, if you bring a problem, you just bring an answer. It makes zero sense. So you must show the working. You understand? Show your work. And this is what it is. Solving the problem must start. And the moment you start thinking of the solution and putting down the steps to solve the problem, life starts to get easier. I'm serious. Life starts to get a lot easier because you've now started working on that problem. And then you start chipping at it one little bite at a time. One little piece. Like, even all the time, that's what was happening there. And you get this joy. And then doors start to open. Many times people end up in arguments and everything is because they make each other the problem. Nobody fights with the problem. Everybody and their ego and says, see. So if there is a problem, instead of attacking the problem together, they fight with each other as to who's right and who's wrong. So they don't see a positive way forward. When most times the answer is actually in the problem. Believe it or not. You know, if you see the problem for what it is, couples, it happens many times. As a couple, something happens and you decide, but why would you even do that? Well, I did that because of that and that, but really? And you did? No, but you wouldn't do that. And this is where the problem starts. But if a couple decides, the problem is not us. Perspective. You saw it that way, and I saw it that way. What made you see it that way? Well, I saw it that way because I felt that this would have been an easier way, and it would have made us happier in the end. What is it, my boy? Tell me. I don't know what it is. What sound is that? What does it sound like? I don't know. I know it's not my voice. Let me try fixing it just now, bro. Let me just try fixing it. Did that fix it? You made me lose my train of thought, but I don't know if it's a whistling, because I think I'm hearing some sort of whistling too. I don't know what it is, my boy. Ah, he says, yes, it's a whistling. Okay, let's see if I can sort this out just now, children. I will, let me just try to see if I can do something here for you all. And you all will tell me if it stopped. Did it stop? I think it stopped. There you go. Look at y'all. But they all make me lose everything I was about to say. But I know what the problem was. The problem was the AC unit. I just put it off. That's all. You see? A problem. And this is what it was. I'll be very honest with you all. I'm talking to you guys about problem and problem solved. Because here is what I did first. I put off my mic, I put it back on. Then I went in, I turned down another volume. And then I decided, okay, if I'm getting a background noise, it might not be coming from him because my voice, I have a nice voice. And I do. All right? And then boom, turn off the AC. problem solved. And we did it together. And here lies the lesson, children. You see, and this is exactly what we were talking about. You know, he says, well, at least you know for the next time. Exactly. Because you see, exactly. And this is exactly what I'm talking about. The reality of the situation is sometimes a different perspective. Sometimes communication is all. And that brings me to the next thing that I saw, the words that I read. It says, knowing what to say is powerful. Knowing how to say it is how you control a room. People don't just respond to facts. They respond to how those facts are framed, how confidently they're delivered, and how clearly they connect to something they already believe or understand. You feel me? That can be used to inspire people, persuade them, teach them, or mislead them. Which is why learning how to communicate well matters just as much as learning how to listen carefully. The more clearly, confidently, and concisely you can communicate, the more influence you will have on the people around you. Which is why learning how to communicate well matters just as much as learning how to listen carefully. The more clearly, confidently, and concisely you can communicate, the more influence you will have on the people around you. All right? And in business, leadership, and everyday life, the people who can make others understand an idea are often the ones who move it forward. And that right there, my friends, is a fact. Okay? The reality of the situation is sometimes we just take everything, boom, and this is it, and you're the problem. We start creating the problem, or we start bashing everyone around us without understanding the problem. All of us are different. We deal with things differently, be it grief or happiness, hurt, whatever you want to do with it. Worry, some of us get really anxious. Some of us, we get really calm and decide, hey, let me think it through. A clear mind and a positive attitude will solve problems a lot better. And I kid you not, it comes with age, it comes with experience, because we all had that little hothead at some point in time. We all, as human beings, we always want to be right. And it takes a big person to understand that we can't always be right. And to go even further, right and wrong in certain situations does not even exist. All right? And that's what you must understand. Those two may not exist at all. Because what if we are both right? Because we both are honest in our thinking and felt that we were going about it the right way. And chances are, we were going about it the right way. It's just perspective. This is what feels right to me. And this works out for me when I do it that way. And this, on the other hand, is what works right for you. This feels right. And it works out for you in the end. So it's all about communicating properly, communicating your intentions, and apologizing when necessary. Not because you are wrong, but because you didn't see it from that perspective. And it can actually work. So when you're going through things, back to the beginning, when you're going through things, sometimes all it takes to turn everything around is one positive thought, one crack at the negative, one crack at trying to solve the problem. Somebody says, Claudius, morning, Father. Morning, my boy. He says, good morning. There's an issue with some folks that stand in the way of realizing peace or experience an environment created for themselves. Is that some people live in darkness and can only relate to that kind of environment. Anything light bothers them, as they refuse to look from within to find what's required to simply turn on the light. Someone who lives in light are always the kind of people who always seek to find a solution to issues or problems. Working together with their person to solve issues, find solutions. Remember, God said, let there be light. Amen. Amen, brother. And that is a fact. And sometimes the responsible ones that can see a way forward, instead of getting out of character, understand that, like you said, brother, some people, they're born in darkness. They do not know another way. So it is up to you to bring them in gently. Bring them in nicely. Because if you start losing character and saying, you know what, let me check, you just cannot see it. You're that. This is where the problem starts. So sometimes those with the light, for want of a better phrase, what you need to do is sometimes understand that it may take a little more persuading to come out of that darkness, because that's what some people know right through. Okay? So be a little easy on them. Be a little easy on those around you. And it took me quite a while to understand that. According to my daughter, I don't know if I'm getting old. The whistling sound I was in a little while ago, I couldn't hear it right off until you all pointed it out to me. But that doesn't come with age, it comes with damage. That's damage, that's an accident. All right. But no, jokes aside, people, it comes with experience, age, love. It comes on the heels of pain that you've gone through, and understanding that not every single person will come into your life to cause you pain. They're human. They make mistakes. They make mistakes sometimes out of fear. That they're afraid that they're doing something wrong and that is their only defense. All right? They're embarrassed. They don't want to be wrong in your eyes because they think highly of you. All right? And those things happen. Believe me when I say to you, those things happen. I took some time, but I understand it now. Now, don't think that I'm a pushover, because I'm not. It's not going to happen. Nah. All right? However, I understand, and I'm a lot more patient than I would have been in the years gone by. Okay? And for those of you going through something and latching on and deciding this is the end, it is not the end. All right? Repurpose. Reset. Go about life. The job you loved and what was happening in your life, it's no longer working out. Does that mean that you're a failure? No. It's time for you to evolve. It is time for you to reinvent what you were doing. Are you going to stay and die? Are you going to just wither away and decide I'm going to sit in a corner and feel sorry for myself? No. Don't keep latching on to the negative. Look for a way to turn this darkness into light. Okay? Look for a way. Trust me, it works. I'm not saying that it's going to work right away. I'm saying that you have to be consistent. You have to be persistent. You have to love what you do. You have to get up every day and keep reinventing yourself. I guarantee you that much. It will all work out in the end. For those of you who believe in it, pray. I know I do. Get up, pray, give thanks for the little things, one small thing at a time. And that's what it is. Okay? Give thanks. I appreciate you. I give thanks for you. All right? Because, like I said, I've been having this rough few days, and the reality of the situation is, I come here, and this is like therapy. This is me saying, hey, thanks for being here. Thank you very much for listening. And thank you very much that I could sound off on you guys, let you know what life is, and then we all can come together and solve my problems. All right, guys. Thank you very much for being here. Thank you very much for being part of Real Talk. And thank you very much for your support all the time. I'm here, and I'm here until 10 right here on Vibe Radio 92.9 and 100.9 FM. 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Once again, Adrian, Bill, Bobo. Thank you, my brother. I appreciate you. All right, 8 minutes after 9 in the Eastern Caribbean. 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

0: Yeah, boy. I just love it so. You understand? It is now 9:30, about to take a commercial break. As we speak, and let me tell you, we're going to be back with some more great music right here on Vibe Radio. So just keep it locked. Don't go anywhere. Superman is in the building. 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

Afternoon, hope you're having a wonderful day so far. Want to say a loud good afternoon to each and everybody. Love to all. Yours truly, DJ High Tension in the building. It is Wednesday, and welcome kind of Wednesday. I will be here with you until about 4:30 p.m., right? Of course, you can send in those messages, 725-2455. Let me know what is good, what is going on out there. If you got any special requests, or if you want to send greetings out to anybody, I got you. Now, before I go any further, right, I want to give a loud shout out to Shawina. Yeah, she's celebrating her birthday today. Yeah, that's Tally Boy Jr. I guess you already know. Yeah. Loud shout out to you, Shawina. Yeah, winner. Let me tell you, I hope they treated you well today. And also, I want to give a loud shout out to Little Mishak. Yeah, Little Mishak. I forgot her name, you know. That's all. Let me.

Moving in October. Another big movie in October. Last one to each and every one of my October boards, right? Of course, don't forget you could send in those messages, send in those.

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Now 11 minutes moving up to the hour of 2 p.m. You know, but it's Vibe Radio 92.9 and 100.9 FM.

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You see the two bar, you fi kick that. 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Me love how the girl dem a pray. 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No, she do it 7 days a the week. She tell me say not even Swiss, don't so Swiss, but weird. Me love how you sitting in your clothes.

0: 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That night, my celebration turned into something I will carry for the rest of my life. I wish I had been more careful. 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I wish I had stayed closer to my friends. 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And always keep your crew close, because one moment can change everything. 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
1: 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Brought to you by the St. Lucia National Lottery, changing lives.
2: I remember the music, the crowd, the dancing, the laughter with my friends. I remember someone handing me a drink. After that, everything becomes blurry. My head spinning, my body heavy, and then waking up somewhere I was never meant to be. Someone had spiked my drink. That night, my celebration turned into something I will carry for the rest of my life. I wish I had been more careful. I wish I had watched my drink. I wish I had stayed closer to my friends. So, if you're going out this festival season, please learn from me. 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And always keep your crew close, because one moment can change everything. 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
0: On Tuesday, October 14th, unlock the tricks of the trade in project management through a professional development workshop. Then, at 2 p.m., we discuss the future of St. Lucia's workforce during a panel discussion, population, migration, and economic growth.
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0: 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I remember someone handing me a drink. 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